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Just a check. 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

somebody and just tell them, whenever I come into God's house, I got to lift my hands. 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Because I'm a living sacrifice. 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

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So God, we lift you. 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

Everybody say, God, I look to you, say, I won't be overwhelmed. 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You're where my help comes from. Say, give me wisdom. 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

over all of your problems, over all of your situations, over all of your doubts, over all of your fears, over all of your diseases, over all of your traumas, over all of your crises. Lift your voice because he reigns. Hallelujah. Forever, all my days. Hallelujah. The Bible says that at the name of Jesus, every knee shall bow and every tongue shall confess that Jesus is Lord, not a Lord, but that Jesus is Lord to the glory of God. It says that the name of Jesus has been exalted above every name. So whatever you're worried about, if it's got a name, they didn't hear me. Whatever you're worried about, if it's got a name, I know a name that's above that name.

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And I could search through all eternity, God, and I will find none like you. 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You are the King of all kings. You are the Lord of all lords. 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Thank you for waking me up this morning. Thank you for setting me on my way, rejoicing.

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And there was a song we used to do called "He Was Hung Up for My Hanger."

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And there's no point without him. It's a waste of time without him, right? Yeah. Feel free to sing with us. The song is simple, it says.

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All over the building, I want you to join with the choir. I want you to lift your hearts. I want you to focus on the Lord tonight and sing this wonderful song that simply says,

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Thank you, Jesus.

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But when I was a mess, he knew the mistakes that you would make. He knew the failures that you would have. And he stayed on that cross just for you. 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

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I know you got on your Easter clothes. But baby, I was a mess. The only thing that cleaned me up.

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We give you glory. We give you honor. We magnify your name and we bless your name, for your name is great, for your name is wonderful, for you are worthy to be praised. We thank you, dear Lord, that you have given us this wonderful privilege, this wonderful opportunity to be here today. It is not because of any good thing that we have done, Lord, that we are here today, but it is simply because of your goodness. It is because that you are good. Your mercy that is everlasting, your truth that endures throughout all generation. We are thankful for life. We are thankful for the air that we are breathing. We are thankful that it is in you we move and we have all of our beings. Lord, we bless and magnify your name today. We lift you up today, for you are worthy to be praised. Blessed be the name of Jesus. Blessed be the name of the Lord our God. We give you all the glory today. We give you all the honor. We give you all the praise. We declare that your will be done. We decree that your kingdom come, your power, your glory be made manifest. We welcome your presence. We welcome the ministering angels. We say, Lord, have your way. We say, Lord, touch every lives that are here this morning. In whatever way they need your help, in whatever way they need your blessing, we declare and we decree healing, we declare and we decree deliverance in the name of Jesus the Christ. Thank you for turning around this story. Thank you, dear Lord, that your word says that nothing is too hard for you to do. Thank you for doing it, Spirit of the living God. We give you all the glory, we give you all the honor, we give you all the praise, for you deserve it. We bless your name, we magnify your name. We say, have your way, Spirit of the living God. We say, be magnified, Spirit of the living God. We say, be exalted forever in the name of Jesus the Christ. We cancel every assignment of the enemy's agenda, we terminate it. In the name of Jesus the Christ, and we speak life today. We declare life, we speak life today. In the name of Jesus, we declare life, we declare life, we declare life today. We declare your abilities, we declare your artilleries in the name of Jesus the Christ. We declare that Jesus is Lord today. We declare that you have risen from the dead. Every knee shall bow. Every tongue confess that you are Lord. We declare and we decree that it is a new season. We declare and we decree that it's a new day. We declare and we decree that it is a season of power. We declare that it is a season of prosperity. We declare that it's a season of increase. We declare that it's a season of turnaround in the name of Jesus the Christ. We declare that it is a new day in the name of Jesus. We thank you for what you're going to do today. We thank you for what you're going to do this week. We thank you that your word says it is not by might, it is not by power, but it is by my Spirit, says the Lord. We thank you, Lord. We give you all the honor. We give you all the glory. We give you all the praise. And even now, everyone that is listening, everyone that is watching, we ask that, Lord, that you may break through in their life. We ask that, Lord God, that you will perform miracles in Jesus' name. We pray that every prayer that it be answered in the name of Jesus the Christ, let it be answered. Let every story be changed. In the name of Jesus, thank you for what you're doing, Lord. We give you all the honor, all the glory, and all the praise. In the name of Jesus the Christ, the Son of the living God. Thank you, Father. Thank you, Father. Thank you, Lord. Hallelujah. I wish somebody can say thank you, Lord. Just say thank you. Just say thank you.
whatever you are believing him for, just say, thank you, Lord. I may not have seen it as yet, but say, thank you. Oh, my God. Come on, somebody. Just say, thank you, Lord. Just say, thank you. Just appreciate him. Just say, thank you, Lord. Things may not have been going as it ought to, but just say, thank you. Hallelujah. You might have gotten bad news or some kind of news last week, but say thank you, Lord. In everything, give thanks. Hallelujah. My God, too much of things, too many things might have been coming after you, but still say thank you. Hallelujah. Just say thank you. I don't even know why the Lord has instructed me this morning to have you agree by just saying thank you. I don't know why, but I pray that as you obey, as you just say thank you, that whatever you have believed God for, that it shall come true for you in the name of Jesus. As you just say thank you, Lord. As you just say thank you, Lord. I appreciate you. It doesn't matter what has been happening. It doesn't matter what the situation is. It doesn't matter what the circumstance is. All I want to say, Lord, it is thank you. It doesn't change that you are God. It doesn't change who you are. It doesn't change anything with regards to you. All I want to say, Lord, is thank you. Hallelujah. When people think that they can outsmart you, just say thank you, Lord. You already know it. When people think they can play you, my God, just say, God, thank you, for you already know it. You already see it. You already dream it. Just say thank you, Lord. For when people think that they are ahead of you, they never knew that God is ahead of them. They never knew that God is ahead of them. And God have a plan. My God, just say thank you, Lord. Just say thank you, Lord. For he know the thoughts that he think towards you. Thoughts of peace and not of evil. To give you a successful end. So just say thank you, Lord, for it. Because I know that you thought good of me and not evil. I know that you thought good of me to give me a successful end. So say thank you, Lord. Appreciate who he is. Hallelujah. Just appreciate who he is. And I declare that it shall be well unto you. In the name of Jesus the Christ, the Son of the living God. The Lord bless you. Those of you just came on, I bid you a blessed morning. And we trust God that all is well today. Hallelujah. Saints of God, I want to share a quick word with us this morning. And I believe, like any other Sunday, that this is an assignment from God. As I have gone through yesterday, you know, just wondering, Lord, what you would have me to say today to the people of God. And I like to hear what God has in store, what God is saying, especially when it comes to share with the people of God what God is saying by his word. You know, I want to ensure that I am hearing all

in my spirit. So it was sometime last night I heard this word in my spirit. And so I've gone through the night thinking about this and was convinced that this is what the Lord will have me to say to us this morning. It is a word, my God, I feel the presence of God. It is a word that instructs us to come. A word of instructions to come. The scripture said in the book of John chapter 6, I want to take a few verses there. There's a main verse, which is 37, but let us go 35. John 6, 35, 36, 37. We want to take those verses for a few. This is what it says. It says, and Jesus said unto them, that was the disciple, I am the bread of life, the bread of life. He who comes to me shall never hunger, and he who believes in me shall never thirst. But I say to you that you have seen me, and yet do not believe. All the Father give me will come to me. And the one who this is the word of the Lord this morning. And so the Lord give me this word for us, as I have gone through it, I realize that to some it might be a Macedonia call to go out, and to others it is a call to come to Him. But I knew that the Spirit of the Lord was instructing me to share this word with regards to come to Him. We are living in a time whereby persons have been making choices to go to do all sorts of things, and that is fine. They have their reward in whatever choice that has been made. But the choice to come to Jesus the Christ, to come to God, not many seem to be making that choice. To come to Jesus, to come to Christ, tells us that one must have that level of trust or belief in Jesus. Because why are you coming? What is the reason to come? Now, there's a number of things that we can share, I can share with us this morning with regards to coming to Jesus. And this might very well be a word of a salvation type. We might want to categorize this and put it in a category as one who needs salvation and has to come to Jesus Christ. But it is more than that. If you're going to come to Jesus, we must have that level of trust and believe in Him. Why are we coming? What is the reason to come to Him? There must be a dimension, there must be a need within you and I before we come to Him. There must be a need of help. We must need help from Him. It is, for instance, I need a plumber. I contacted a plumber. The plumber gave me a time when they can come to rectify an issue that I have. So that plumber would only come based on the issue that I've presented to the plumber. I
them expecting the plumber to show up at a certain time. The plumber is expected to come at a certain time. The plumber is expected to perform the work that was detailed or that was given to him. So there must be a need before one can come. Do you have a need this morning that you need to come to Jesus Christ so that he can rectify the issue, rectify whatever the situation is? There must be a need for that. If there's no need to come, then we would not come. So you find that many persons, they don't want Jesus, they don't want salvation, they don't want nothing to do with this God, they don't want nothing to do with this Jesus, because there's no need, there's no hunger, there's no thirst, so they're not coming. It is only when there's a situation, it is only when there's a circumstance present itself, then we realize that we need him, and that is okay. There is a call to come, but what would it take to come? That is the question. What would it take to come? The disciples came to Jesus for different reasons. Some of them, they came because of the miracle signs and wonders. The multitude follow him because of miracle signs and wonders. They want to see that. If you read in this passage of scripture earlier, you're going to see the miracles that he performed. You're going to see the 5 loaves and the 2 fishes, how he did that. And so people came to him because he took the 5 loaves and the 2 fishes and he fed the multitude. And so they came and they kept coming because they were hungry. And so all of this conversation that Jesus was having, when Jesus said to them, "I'm the bread of life," because they knew that he provided bread for them, for the multitude. And they were having this conversation that Moses provided bread for them. But Jesus was letting them know that, no, I am the bread of life. I'm the one who provided. And Jesus was having a further discourse to let them know that he who comes to me shall never hunger. So while the disciples and the multitude were thinking of a physical hunger, Jesus was ahead of them talking about a spiritual hunger. He that come to me shall never hunger, because what? He is the word. He is the bread of life. So imagine you're coming to somebody who have the capability, who have the ability, who have all that we need. I would not go and shop at a supermarket expecting them to have bread, because I know that they always have bread. I would not go to buy bread and know that they don't have bread. I will go knowing that they have what I know they're supposed to have. So Jesus was telling them to come simply because he have all that they need, and or all that they needed. He was what? The bread of life. And so he continued to have this conversation and said, "All that the Father give me will come to me." Why? Because all that he have was not belonging to him, but belonged to the Father. So all that the Father give him will come to him. It is in his hand. And the one who will come to him, Jesus said that he would not cast out. He would not cast out. Simply mean that he would not throw away, or he would not kick away. It is like having a good friend who, it doesn't matter what happened, will always be there for you in thick, in the bad times, in the good times. It doesn't matter what you do. It doesn't change their perspective of you. They would be there for you. So in no wise, it doesn't matter what happened, he is going to
be there for you and I. So he's calling us to come to him for whatever we need, for whatever the situation is, for whatever the circumstance is. Here is one of the problems. Here is something that I want to highlight. Sometimes it is quicker to come to a man or woman of God who we can see. But the Jesus, the Christ, who we claim that we have a relationship with, we are not coming to him. Because sometimes what persons look for, it is for a shortcut, not the route that is going to bring the best or the better result. Are you hearing me? In John 6, 34, 44 says, no man come to me except the Father which have sent me draw him. No man come to me except the Father which sent me draw him. So no one can come to Jesus unless the Spirit draw. And oftentimes, he allows this situation and circumstances to bring us to him. Are you hearing me? He allows situation and circumstances to bring us to him. The Lord said to me some weeks ago, and I can recall when Apostle Ronald Taylor preached a message 2 weeks ago, it reminded me of what the Lord said. It was the week, I think it was the same Sunday of music festival, or the one after, but it's around that time. The Lord spoke to me, and this is what the Lord said. The Lord said to me, we have to get back to the altar calls. Hear me, men and women of God. The Lord said to me, we have to get back to the altar calls. And I understood why the Spirit of God said that to me. Because yes, we are preaching, yes, we are teaching, but there seem to be a limitation when it comes to making an altar call. In church every Sunday, I believe there are unsaved persons that visit the churches. And so there should always be a call to come, a call to surrender, to give one life to Christ. Give people an opportunity to come to him. If you don't set the bait to catch fish, how do you expect to catch the fish? If you don't cast the net to catch fishes, how do you expect to catch fishes? And so, the Lord further showed me, activities that go on, and there's no altar call that happens. Their gospel concert, people have their wonderful time, and there's no altar call. And amongst the saved, they are unsaved persons. Amongst the saved, there are people in all sort of situations and circumstances, and there's no altar call. So the unsaved man came, they have fun just like the saved, and they leave without being saved. All they get was a walk up. All they got was a feel good. All they got was a moment of just enjoyment, but they leave without being saved. They leave without someone making an altar call so that they can come and surrender their life to him, to Jesus the Christ. And so this season, the Lord is very specific. There's a call in the realm of the Spirit for us to come, the church to come higher, the church to come closer. The call to come up higher, even myself as a man of God, to come up higher, to have a closer walk with God. To know God more heart to heart. There's even a call to come to a deeper dimension, a deeper realm with him. To have that intimate relationship. There's a call to come.
There's a call to come for healing. There's a call to come for deliverance. There's a call to come to be refreshed, to be renewed. Whatever you need, there is a call to come. So wherever you are, a call is going out to you to come to him. There's a call to come to him. There's one thing I will tell you, brothers and sisters, and I don't want to get in that boat. I don't want to get in that place whereby we're not coming willingly. And so he allow situations, he allow circumstances, and some people don't even understand that some things around you, some atmosphere around you, it is to get your attention, it is to get my attention to come to him. In Matthew 11, 28 says, come unto me, all he that are labored and are heavy laden, and I will give you rest. Are you hearing me? Come. Are you willing to come this morning? What are prohibiting you from coming? I was sharing something with my wife last night, and I don't envy the world a bit. I don't envy the world. I don't envy the world. The world have nothing over me. Trust me. The world have nothing over me. So I don't envy the world and what they have. But I was sharing something with my wife last night, and I said to her, do you know they have something going on, supposed to be going on tonight. And I would guarantee you a lot of unsaved boys and girls

The young people don't want to come to a crusade. You have a crusade, you have a revival, and church is scant. Because the church not even supporting the churches. Hallelujah. The church not even supporting the churches. And then we expect the unsafe man to support the church, to support what the church is having. The young people are not coming. You go to church on Sunday, and I'm talking the truth, and the presence of God is not even there. It's just some good songs being sung. It's just a good word being preached. No healing, no deliverance. You know, it's like sometimes you want to know, Lord, what have the church turned to? So people no longer want to come to church because the church seemed to lose much of what is important. You know, and this is one thing I believe that is not far away. It is the days of Ananias and Sapphira. People are in the house of God and tell their best lies in the house of God. There's no fear for God in the people go to church and people put their foot on the chair. People go to church and people are on watching Facebook. People are watching YouTube and are in church. Are you hear what I'm saying? And so the desire to come to church seemed to be boring when it comes to the young people. It doesn't seem to be exciting. Worship leaders not spending time in the presence of God. They just knock up some song because they figure out it is easy to sing. And they come on a Sunday morning, they come wherever and they sing the song. And they get some good skilled musician who make it sound good. So the presence that should break the yoke is not there. Are you hearing me? And so people are not coming because they're saying church is boring. Church life is boring. The action is in the world. The action is in the world. How many churches are being filled these days? Is it only reserved for the African churches where multitude go there? It is only a reserve for certain culture where it seem to be poor. There's a call for the harvest. You call a political meeting, they're going to go. You call a free gathering, people are going to go. As long as there's something that excites them, they're going to go. But when it comes to the church, coming to church on a Sunday morning, you invite them, they don't even want to go. They make an excuse. Oh, I don't have pants. I don't have shirt. I don't have church clothes. But let us say they have carnival. You're going to go with whatever you have. Let us say you have to go somewhere, you're going to find to go. But when it comes to church, you can't find clothing. You don't have clothing. And some people, they come. But they come when they're about to go 6 feet. They come when they're about to go 6 feet. There's a Macedonia call to come. No longer it seems as though we want to go to church because we love him. Because we have that relationship with him. Some of us, we go, we come to church because we felt we are being forced. If we don't come, pastor is going to call my phone the next day or not too long after, or because I have a post, that's why I'm coming to church. So person these days, they go to church because they're a musician, they're a singer, they're some minister, and that's why they go. Not because they love God. Come on, somebody. Come on, somebody. And we wonder why the revival that should break through in the churches is not there. Am I helping somebody understand? But there's a call to come. He who come, you not cast out.

love us, he loves you. That's why he calls us to come. Listen, my brothers and sisters, I don't wait until I go to church to have my best church. I don't need to go to church to feel the presence of God. I don't go because of my post or my position. That's not why I go. Because I love him, because I have a relationship, because it is necessary, because it's an opportunity to be fed, to hear the word of God, to fellowship with the people. What is your reason? There must be a reason to go, to come. There must be a reason. Because there is help. But are you coming? Are you willing to come? Some of us is going to be forced to come. Some of us are going to take some situation, some circumstances. I remember years ago, I wouldn't call any name. There's a very popular guy in St. Kitts. I would not call no name. But I remember the pastor, he was so sick, he felt as if he was going to die. He called a pastor to pray for him. And the pastor told me about it. The pastor went pray for him. Make a vow with the pastor and say he's gonna come to church as soon as he get better. He didn't reach church yet, and that's years now, but making a whole bunch of money, have a business. I'm not calling any name because it is important. Not reaching, but they're gonna reach one day. I remember that very well. I remember Dr. Taylor said something. Three times sometimes you see people in church. When they arch, when they march, and when they dispatch. These three times you see some person in church. When they arch, march, and dispatch. What it is? When they come as a baby to be offered up. When they come as a baby to be offered up. That's the first time you see them. The second time is when they're going to get married. March. And the dispatch is when they're done dead. When six men have to carry them. That's the three times. So all these years living, they have not given God a chance in their life. And that's why it pains my heart. When people live their life carelessly, the unsaved man, they go to do all sorts of things. However, I don't care how good you were when you were alive. You could have been given to charity. You could have been one who not smoke, who not drink. But you're doing other things. You could be swearing bad word. You could be going to carnival just that you might not be drinking or smoking. But you was never living your life for the honor and glory of God. Your body was not the temple of God because he was not in control of you. And then when that person die, you have preachers that will say, yes, we will not deny there was a good man because they would have given the charity and all of that. But tell people the truth. They did not live their life to the glory of God. They didn't live their life as a child of God. They was not saved. They never surrendered their life to Christ. And so when they die, don't think they're going to heaven. Don't think that good preaching will bring them back. As long as you have not confessed Jesus as your Lord and Savior. He said, with a heart man believe it unto righteousness, and with a mouth confession is made unto salvation. Unless that was done. Unless you believe and baptize, you're not saved. Unless that is the requirement and that happened. And you die, you're gone straight to hell. The scripture is the scripture. The truth is the truth. I ain't cutting any corners.
And so those are the three times you see person. When they arch, when they match, and when they dispatch. And if it takes those three times for you to come to church, that's all right. You're going to come. It's you losing out. Some people, you only see them in church. Listen, I have not planned to say these things. I'm flowing by the Spirit of God. So I don't want anybody to think I'm throwing word. This is not throwing no word. Those days of throwing words, that was when I was little. That was when I was immature. I don't have time to be throwing word. I'm only telling you what thus said the Lord. I'm only saying thus said the Lord. So just if anybody thinking, because I can discern thoughts, I don't have time for that to be throwing words on anybody. I'm bigger than that. I'm speaking the truth as a man of God because somebody must tell the truth. Somebody must preach righteousness. There must be somebody who are willing not to compromise the integrity and compromise the gospel and tell people the truth. You don't live for God, you go straight to hell. Even on your last, if you would repent, if you would say, Lord, I'm sorry, if you'll give him a chance, you'll make it in. As long as you have the opportunity and you have not given him that chance, I'm sorry, my brothers and sisters. So you have a chance to come now. Not wait until you are on your dying bed to say that's the time you are going to give him. But if that's the time it takes, my brothers and sisters, then may God give you salvation. Are you hearing me? Persons are so caught up with so much of other things and little that they know that the world around us is closing. The world around us, that world in a box, that world in a circle is closing in on us. And so many persons, their focus is all over the place. They're not thinking that the return of Christ is near. But many of us is going to be caught surprising. Because my brothers and sisters, I saw the rapture last week. You better hear what I'm saying as an apostle of God. I saw the rapture last week. Because as I saw the rapture last week, I saw an elderly man and I saw an elderly woman in the rapture. I saw the caretaker. Somebody was taking care of the man and the woman. And then in the rapture, I saw the man and the woman was taken away. And the caretaker was there looking for the man and the woman, and they couldn't find the man and the woman. And then I realized it was a rupture that was taking place because the man and the woman was here. And then all of a sudden, they vanished, they disappeared. And that's what I saw, the rupture. Why would God show me the rupture? Oh my God, you better hear me this morning. We have got to ensure we are being prepared, brothers and sisters. And live our life to the honor and the glory of God. Are you hearing me? We need to. So let us have fun. Have all the fun you want. Party. Walk up, smoke up, jam up, live our life. Those in the church, play the fool. Do all you want to do. Live loose life. Go ahead. Do it. The rapture is coming. And I'm not going to miss it. Go ahead. Don't come to him. Don't come clean. And expect a thing. But hear what I'm saying, brothers and sisters. The Lord sent me here this morning. The Lord sent me here. The Lord sent me here this morning. And so I'm not caught up with many things that go on. But I realize a lot of things are a distraction. And so we have to be focused in this hour. We have to be focused in this season because the enemy is as a roaring lion walking about seeking whom he may devour. And he's going to use situation and circumstances to take our focus off of God so that we don't come. So our desire, our hunger, our love for him will grow cold. Our pursuit of him
will go dim. But I dare you in the name of Jesus, let us return to a great pursuit. Let us return to the place of really seeking him, of really calling unto him, of really crying out unto him. I happened to go through last week Facebook, and I can't remember the singer name. I can't remember the singer name, but there was a singer who was talking about, I don't remember the name. Some of you might have seen it, how she said that the Lord appeared and ministered to her, and saying that there was a song that she, I think she sang, "For Your Glory, I Will Do Anything." And she said she was singing, but she was distant from God. She was singing, but the presence of God wasn't there, and the Spirit of God spoke to her. And then she said that, you know, whatever she needs to do, if she has to cancel a cancer singing contract, she's going to cancel it. If she has to travel places just to find God, whatever God wants her to, she said she will do it. Because at the end of the day, he is all that matters. He is all that matters. Your house and your land and your cars and your fame would not matter on that day. Vanity of vanity, all will be vanity. Tasha Cobb, thank you so much. Tasha Cobb. Yes, we're singing, but we lost the presence of God. We're preaching, but we lost the presence of God. All because it's called muscle memory. Because we have done it a few times, it becomes second nature. It becomes natural for us. So it's easy to preach because we have been doing it for a while, but the presence has been God. And this is what the word of God talk about. Having a form of God, but denying the power. We are living in that time. We are living in that time where many have the form of God, but deny the power. Thank you, woman of God, my daughter. Having a form of God, but I bring to you a rhema word from God today. We better get right or we get left. We better get right or we get left. Because this season that we are in, listen to me, church, it would not be because of our much preaching that they're going to come, you know. No one will come unless the Spirit of God draw them. Because God has designed things in this hour that, my God, the presence of God will be strong. The glory of God will hit the few that really have been hungry and thirsty are in the place. They will hear us, what is happening, and it will draw them. And when they come, God will fix them. Are you hearing me? So we have to come to him. We have to come to him. Come clean. Come clean. My brothers and sisters, come clean. There's a song that says, a famous song, a famous hymn. Just as I am without one plea, but that thy blood was shed for me, and that thou biddest me to come to thee. O Lamb of God, I come. O Lamb of God, I come. O Lamb of God, I come. O Lamb of God, I come. Yes, woman of God. That's why I mentioned the presence of God. O Lamb of God, I come. We are running the church as a bar shop. You see, that's why, and some of you men of God, you're listening to me. Some of you men of God, you will never call me in your church. And you don't have to like me after today because I'm getting hotter. You think I'm hot as yet? I'm getting even hotter. I'm telling you, some of you would not invite me in your church to preach because you're running the church as a bar shop. And I can tell you, it's not about God. It is about getting some nice music, preaching in nice word, collecting a nice tithes and offering.
that's it. No room for the Spirit of God to move. No opening to the move of the Spirit of God because your agenda is set. Yes, woman of God, that's what it is. You're conforming it. That's what a church has become. That's what a church has become. A club, a bar shop, and a lot of them is in Sinkis. I don't think Antigua have them. I don't think Guyana have them. I've seen a lot of them in Sinkits. A bar shop. But wait. Hear me as a prophet of God. I'm not asking you to like me. God will close it down. God will close it down. Imagine the importance of this. That Moses said, if your presence don't go with me, I will not go. So it means to say your presence must go with me. If your presence don't go with me, I ain't going no way. Are you hearing me? If it's God's church, then let God have his way. If it's God's church, then let the Spirit of God have its way.

Let God have his way. However you need to come, come. Come, because you may not want to come, but he is coming for sure. There's an appointment for the return of Jesus Christ. He said, behold, I come quickly, and my reward is with me. So he has the reward to give all of those. Behold, I come quickly. Somebody say, oh yes, they so they have them in Antigua too. I thought Antigua didn't have none. God know what he's doing in this hour and in this season. You think I'm in a hurry, I'm in a rush for ministry? I allow God to do what he needs to do and process me and allow time, because I know what God needs to do through my life. It's going to be big. It's going to be something else. It's going to hit. And here's what's going to happen. A lot of the churches wouldn't like it. Let me tell you now, if I be a prophet of God in this land, hear me, when it happened, you're going to say, yes, he did prophesy it. A lot of the churches that are filled right now with what God is going to do, they're going to leave. Wait. They're going to be empty. It started happening already, you know. Because they're going to go where the presence of God is, where they are properly fed, where they can grow, where they can be free. You're not delivering them because you need deliverance yourself. Oh God, I can't say certain things this morning. Just as I am, I'm waiting not to ride my soul of one dark blood to thee, whose blood can cleanse each spot. O Lamb of God, I come. The Spirit of God is moving through the churches. And hi, hi, hi. Oh God, when you're going to be screaming, I'm going to be screaming. Ah, you're not going to like me, you know, but I don't even care. Enjoy all you need to enjoy. But remember this, an earthquake is about to hit. Hear me, an earthquake is about to hit. And some of you are going to think I'm casting judgment. Some of you are going to say that I wash my mouth. See, sometimes I don't come and say certain things, and sometimes I just give you a little bit because I don't want to, you know, discourage persons from listening. But God will get the attention when he needs to. He will get the attention. You see, sometimes when things happen, yes, we have to move with compassion, but we don't question God, why? God, why? God, why? God, why? Why? Things is just going to happen. And man's heart is going to fill them for fear. Men's heart are going to fill them for fear. The enemy has been attacking people. You realize what the enemy has been doing recently in the realm of the spirit? People just falling and dying just like that. There were no medical history. There were no sign of high blood pressure. They just fall dead. And many of us are surprised. The enemy know he just have but a short time.
And so he's trying everything he can to take out as much person as he can. So when you think you have time that you can party, when you think you have time that you can live your life or whatever you want and don't care about him, listen, the world is closing in. So I give you an opportunity today. If you are listening to me, you don't know him. There's an opportunity to come to him. And there's a Macedonian call to go out. You're here, you're listening to me. You're not saved. You're not saved. You're not saved. I pray for you this morning for your salvation. Wherever you are, find the closest church close to you. And go and tell the man or woman of God, you need to give your life to Christ. You need to give your life. You have heard the word this morning that prick your heart. That's the kind of word we need that is going to prick people's heart. That will cause them to surrender. You're here, you're not saved. I want you to say this prayer after me. Say, Lord Jesus, I've heard your word today. I acknowledge that I'm a sinner. I need to be saved by grace. I acknowledge that I am lost and that I need you as my Savior. Forgive me of my sins. Wash me in your blood. I accept you as Lord and Savior. Come into my heart as I confess you as Jesus the Christ. Wash me with your blood. Make me your child. Save me this day in Jesus' name. If you have said that this morning, with a heart man believe it unto righteousness, with a mouth confession is made unto salvation, you have now been enrolled in the family of God. Now you believe, you just have to go through water baptism, brothers and sisters. You're now my brother and sister, and it shall be well. From there, I've ministered a word this morning, my brothers and sisters, as the Lord chose, not me. I didn't choose it. It was God. But I pray that God help us this day. I pray the peace of God that passeth all understanding, keep our heart and mind in Christ Jesus. I pray for peace. I pray for peace. I pray for shalom. I pray his will be done. Whatever you're faced with today, whatever you're going through today, I pray his will be done. May God cover you under his blood. May God preserve you this day. May God preserve you this week. I cancel every plot scheme of the enemy. I cancel every backlashes. I cancel every retaliation over your life, over your family. I declare Jesus is Lord over your life in Jesus' name. This is my time, brothers and sisters. The Lord bless you and keep you. The Lord cause his face to shine upon you. The Lord lift up his countenance upon you. May he cause you to shine. May he cause you to prosper in Jesus' name. Have yourself a wonderful day. This is my time to say peace. Shalom. I'm out. Bye-bye now.

So this song, I was getting ready to do my favorite thing. What is that? Go to church. And we've all found that out tonight. And I started singing this song to God over my life. I started declaring it over my life, and I started

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Say, no make nobody use you, no make nobody fool you. 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

0: For the weapons of our warfare are not carnal, but might through God, to the tearing down of strongholds that seeks to rise itself against the knowledge of the Most High.
1: And we don't fight against flesh and blood, but against the rulers of darkness of this world, and against spiritual wickedness in high and low places. So open up your eyes, 'cause it's time.

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PDX.

not because I'm good. 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You are, God, you've been better to us than we've been.

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1: I was there staying this weekend. So I would have to come up and run the worship service. I got an answer to that. Is any array that we keep repeating?
0: Come.
1: Notice something in the last few videos that I've done, posted on social media. I can phone a little clip and get a few hundred comments. 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
1: These members, I need prayer sometime. I can tell them I need prayer sometime. It's amazed me. I've done it a handful of times. It's just made sometimes. When I'm here on Friday and I'm preparing and fall leave, I just feel hurt. I need to pray publicly for certain things and all that, and I just pray for it. And just an explosion.
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1: And the largest response I've got is when I pray for anxiety and depression. I get a large response from them than I will send the message. Just pray. Just pray. I was asking God, why? Why is that? What's that going on? We're supposed to be happy people, happy heroes.
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1: God is the Lord. I said, happy heroes, God is the Lord. The joy of the Lord is our strength. I said, why is that? And although I do believe there can be human problems, I believe that there can be imbalance. I believe you can be clinically fish and serious and pressed, but by far away, that's... what those people are dealing with. God showed me something level I've never seen it. Listen to this. We've been talking about the Holy Spirit. And I'm going to tell you on my day talk. He's a person. He's not edgy, not airy, not a cloud, not mist. He's a person. Listen to this. Do not breathe.
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1: Holy Spirit of God, with whom you were sealed for the day of redemption. In other words, I understand that his personality is easily offended. Do not grieve, Holy Spirit of God. And then defines how the Holy Spirit's grieved. Let all bitterness...
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1: Anger, clamor, evil speaking, put away from you and all malice. 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
1: My presence. In the presence of the Lord is the fullness of joy, and his right hand pushes forevermore. So if God is present, can't be depressed. It's possible. If God is present, in his presence, the fullness of joy, and his right hand is present, his face is present, and his joy.
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1: Full is present. If I am depressed, it'd be possible God has a throne is present. And we withdraw this presence, not because I'm a bad person, because it allows us to become polluted with bitterness, wrath, anger, clamor, evil speaking, and malice.
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1: All these are heart issues and mouth issues. And the Holy Spirit said, if you begin talking about folk, and you begin to have wrong attitudes about folk, and you begin hating on folk, you become critical spirit, and you ain't got anything to say about anybody. The Holy Spirit says, I withdraw, I have to get up and go sit in the table, I can sit your people.
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1: There's some people right now throwing your hands and say, God, if you would just cleanse my heart, you would just cleanse my heart, you would get this stuff out of my heart, because I can't take this depression, I can't take this deficiency of the presence anymore. 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
0: Is your father? 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You are covered. You are wanted. 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And now his presence brought you your joy back. I want you to celebrate him now that he has come in this morning and clean out the pipes and give.
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0: 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Now turn around and tell about five people. Put their next hand and I will welcome you to church. I thank God to give you your joy back this morning. 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
1: For your love and your care, and your continued presence with us in every circumstance we face. 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
1: 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And let us all today in the name of your Son, our Lord, Jesus. Amen. Loved ones in radio land, praise the Lord. 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
1: As we continue our study on the work of the Holy Spirit, in the different dispensations. 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We understand that he chooses a...
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1: His work is in a church. He helps pastors and teachers to rightly divide the word, as Luke chapter 8 and verse 11 says, that the word is the seed, and it must be quickened by the Holy Spirit. This can only be if the persons are filled with the Holy Spirit, for he is the one who convicts and who converts individuals. Man's intellect is always knit unto the scriptures, which are spiritually discerned, as was.
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0: Sing in your heart. You have not lied unto men, but unto God. And this is found in Acts chapter 5, verse 3 and verse 4. The new birth, then, is the communication of a new life.
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0: The giving of a new nature by the Spirit of God. 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
0: The following words fell into his heart. The seed of Romans chapter 13, verses 13 and 14. Let us walk honestly as in the day. 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
0: Thereof, these are the words that came to him while sitting on the fig tree. But by faith, he received the words which was vitalized by the Holy Spirit and caused him to become a new. And he stood no longer a child of the devil, but a son of God. 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
0: Well, for an answer to some of the scriptures. In Ephesians chapter 6, verse 18, we read it. Praying always with all prayer and supplication in the Spirit. Paul also said,
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1: There is scripture upon me, same scripture, with which Christian Lord quote. It is found in Matthew chapter 18 and verse 19. And it says, if two of you shall agree on earth as touching anything that they shall ask, it shall be done for them. Of my Father in heaven. This is commonly taken to mean that if two persons agree to pray for a certain thing, they have God's promise that they shall have it. 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
1: All the notes must be keyed in this standard pitch, otherwise, harmony would not be possible. 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
1: 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Even though previous management
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1: Two persons find themselves praying for a certain individual. 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We can never say that. For James chapter 5 and verse 16 says, the effectual fervent prayer of a righteous man avails much.
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1: How is it that you have agreed together to tempt the Spirit of the Lord? 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It is not enough for two persons.
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1: Be with each other. 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
1: We read in John chapter 16, verse 8 to verse 11. And He, the Holy Spirit, when He is come, will convict the world of sin and of righteousness and of judgment. Of sin because they...
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1: Believe not on me. Of righteousness because I go to my Father and see me no more. Of judgment, because the prince of this world is judged. That's the end of the passage. The statement when He...
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1: Islam refers to the Holy Ghost coming at Pentecost. 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The Holy Spirit exposes and reproves sin and unbelief, so as to awaken a consciousness of guilt and the need of forgiveness. The conscience is not enough to convict men of sin as
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1: In Romans chapter 12, 15, which Paul, referring to the Gentiles, says, who show the word of the law written in their hearts, their conscience also bearing witness, and in their thoughts the meanwhile.
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1: accusing or excusing one another. There is a great difference between conviction by the law and the spiritual conviction. Conviction causes legal conviction.
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1: Conscience causes legal conviction, while the Holy Spirit causes spiritual conviction. 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
1: conscience convicts men of sin against the law. 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
1: Conscience convicts them of their sins. But the Holy Spirit does not convict the world of these, but he convicts of the sin of unbelief. 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
1: When Jesus came into the world, the sinner rejected him as the world's savior. 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
1: Their sin then was a rejection and crucifixion of Jesus because of unbelief. And we read in Acts chapter 2, verse 7, that they were picked in the heart and cradled. Men and brethren, what shall we do? No, this is conviction of sin, and only the presence of the Holy Spirit could have caused it. He used Peter as a mouthpiece and charged his hearers of the opposite of unbelief.
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1: To convict the world of righteousness. 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
1: Eternal life. 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He went to the cross on the charges of sedition and blasphemy. And in the midst of his dying sufferings, the challenge is you are the Son of God.
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1: From the cross, was thrown at him. May I find this in Matthew chapter 27, verse 42. We all of his time to be deity, for he died.
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1: An ordinary mortal dies. He was locked away in the tomb of Joseph of Arimathea, and the Roman guard kept watch. Praise God, this was not the end of all his days.
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1: So he came forth from the tomb on the third day as he said he would. 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
1: That would have been the end of his righteousness. 3 times he declared that he would rise again. This causes enemy to fear that he would do so. So a guard was placed at the tomb. The fact that Jesus rose from the dead is proof that all his claims were true. And because of that, his righteousness was established, and he was declared to be the Son of God with power, according to the Spirit of holiness.
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1: Resurrection from the dead, says Romans chapter 1 and verse 4. In the Old Testament, the opening of the Red Sea is the ceremonial miracle. And the ceremonial miracle of the...
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1: The testament is the resurrection and exaltation of Jesus, the right hand of God, as Ephesians chapter 1, verses 19 and 20 states. And what is the exceeding greatness of his power toward us?
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1: According to the work of his mighty power, which he wrought in Christ, when he raised him from the dead and set him at his right hand in the heavenly places. He read the book of Philippians.
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1: To the glory but the Father. Yes, because he was obedient unto death, even death of the cross, that God was as highly exalted him as we have just read.
0: Come.
1: In Philippians chapter 2, beginning from verse 8 to verse 11. The resurrection and exaltation then cannot be challenged or denied. It is confirmation of his righteousness, and for the world to know.
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1: And to be convinced of this, the Holy Spirit had to do just as he did on the day of Pentecost. 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
1: and Luke tells us clearly that the Father consented to Jesus' request. 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
1: City of Jerusalem, until you be endued with power from on high. And this is Luke chapter 24 and verse 49. And when the day of Pentecost was to come, they were with one accord in one day. And suddenly there came a sound from heaven, as of a rushing mighty wind, and it filled all the house which they were sitting. That is, the sound filled the house, and they appeared unto them clothed.
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1: 1 Corinthians chapter 6, 19. They began to speak with other tongues, as the Spirit gave them utterance. When this was voice abroad, a crowd gathered and wanted to know the meaning of this strange happening. Peter stood up.
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1: After them with having crucified Jesus, then declared that God had raised him from the dead and exalted him, proving his claims. 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
1: seed of the Father, the promise of the Holy Ghost. He has shed forth this, which you now see and hear. And this is recorded in Acts chapter 2, verse 33, as was spoken by the Holy Spirit through the
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1: the Pentecost. Well, dear ones, we cannot go any further because of time. We hope to meet God's will again, and by his grace, in the name of Jesus. Meanwhile, we encourage you to follow Proverbs 3.
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1: And verse 6. In all of your ways, acknowledge the Lord, and he shall direct your path. And always say thank you to him for his blessings to you daily. Even to say thanks for allowing you to be alive today. Beloved dust. And those who are putting a great to know, praise him. But you can praise the Lord.

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1: All of this building, let's lift our hand in the presence of the Lord. 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
1: 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You want to close your eyes? Go ahead and close them. I want you to focus on Jesus now. For He alone is worthy to be worshipped and worthy to be adored. Can I get an amen? Can I get an amen of that?
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1: The Bible reports in Matthew chapter 2 and verse number 11. 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
1: Everybody say, fell down. We bowed down and worshiped him. The scripture says, and then their treasures were opened. And they presented unto him gifts. And there is a glorious revelation of
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1: And it is this, that we you and I humble ourselves and begin to worship the treasure that is in this earthen vessel, begins to open. 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
0: 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Lord,
1: I believe we will worship God in the whole heart, the whole spirit, and soul. 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Does anybody believe that with me?
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0: Because praise what I do. 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
0: Thank you, God. 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
0: We're going to praise our God. Because praise is what we do, no matter what we are going through. Because you know that the same God that's on mountain is the same God in the valley. And God of the good times is still God of bad times. And we know that our God is able. Very able.
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0: open... More than ever, so can praise him, praise him, praise him in advance. No matter what you're into today, tell yourself it's well with my soul. It's well. Even though things are...
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0: To me and love me, it's well with my soul. My son was already dead. But he said to reply, it is well with my soul, it is well. Little blessed in the afternoon, thank you so much for being on Justified Praise and Worship, GPW.
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0: This is what we do, and if you're a first time listener to Justified Praise and Worship, say a big, big welcome. And if you're a regular, say welcome back, we are together again, praise the Lord, something good is going to happen, something good is too, because we are together again. Praising the Lord when God's people together. Oh, awesome, awesome, awesome. So you're in for a treat. But you have to come with a high of expectation. You have to do your part, you know. You have to tell yourself you're going to worship God. No matter what is happening, you're going to worship. You're going to praise God.
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0: Worship. Yeah, you're talking. Yeah, you're going to worship today. Or maybe... Hello, come to that. We're going to worship. We're going to praise. Amen? So let's pray. Almighty God, we thank you and we praise you. We thank you for another day on the land of the living. Father, we know it's nothing good that we have done, but because
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0: Praise, and because of your mercies. We thank you, God, that your steadfast love never ceases, and that your mercies never come to an end. They are new every morning, and that is why we can say great is the faithfulness. Father, I thank you, God, for your great love. I thank you, God, for making a way with...
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0: To be no way. I thank you, God, for sending your only begotten Son to die in our place. And so, I don't know, we return to say thank you, Lord. But not only like the nine who did not return to say thank you. We say thank you, Lord. Thank you for your blessing points. Thank you for all that you've done, all that we...
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0: Thank you for the battle that you have fought and you are still fighting for us. We thank you, God, for your divine protection. We thank you, God, for your grace that is sufficient no matter what we are going through. So you know, Father, I bring the listeners before you. Near and far. You know them by name and by nature.
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0: There's nothing hidden from you, Lord. You're here and I see, and you know exactly what to do and when to do it. And so I'll commit them to your hand and I say to have a way. Take full control, Lord. Take full control. 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
0: For those who are going through a difficult time, a mourning process, Father, I know that your grace is sufficient. And for whatever lack, you are God who says you will supply all our needs according to your wishes and glory. So this afternoon, we say thank you, and we still have your way. Not my will, Lord, but your will. Let your will be done. day. Let your name be glorified. Let your name praise now and forevermore. That is in no other name but the first name of the Lord and Savior, Jesus Christ of Nazareth. Amen and amen. Amen. It's now 11 minutes past.
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0: We are in studio. Thank you so much for being here and listening to this. Today we are going to finalize. We went until 4 because we went to watch the track and field OCS competition where Saints and Evis came up victorious. And we, you know, we say thanks to all the other team, the visiting team, all 8 of them.
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0: We thank God for bringing them here and taking them back home safe. It's a 5 o'clock day, we go on to 5 p.m. And the vibe, the right way will be in with the uplift. 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
1: On the soul of my voice, and at 4:30 we have Reverend Queen Mavakati to bring short word for us. And I don't get too comfortable with just music and music and music. And that's something that I realize. People just like music. But you have to pause the word. Because
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1: 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And even when people are showing you to listen to see what God is, or to hear what God is saying to you, don't just be so casual about it. Ask God, say, God, why are you showing me? And they're teachable.
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1: Every word, there's something that you can take away from it. Oh, yes. And sometimes long after, it may not happen right here, but after. 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
1: All the things. But, you know, today I was in the stoplight. And I said, you know, because to lies like the stoplight, we can use their time, you have to stop, and you're going to see people passing by. But you're just there watching. You're there looking. I'm waiting in anticipation for your turn, for the light to win. And it's just sitting with life. There are times people will be passing us by. But that doesn't mean we're going to get all angry and curse God and just, you know, turn back for following him and all of this. Because
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1: 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Being the waiting season. Because your green light is coming. That green light, just like when you're in the stoplight, when it turns green, then every all car stop. And gives it to you. It's the same thing. So don't worry. Just wait. As you wait, you'll worship.
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1: about... 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And sometimes you think that you're waiting long and get into the motor wash and then the cabin, you'll be burning. Yeah. And so that is like that. We're going to have to wait until you're going to see people going by and you think, God...
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1: Forget me now. God forgets me. But God is saying, hold on, your green light's coming. Your green light's coming. So I just want to share that with you. That happened today. Because they're waiting. Oh, wow. Yeah. So it's a teacher moment. Even the things we are seeing around us are teacher moments. All right?
0: The state.
1: So, reading for today is 10 from 2 Corinthians chapter 13. And heading over mine, coming with authority. Coming with authority. So, 2 Corinthians chapter 13, and that will take us down to verse 6.
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1: Give of life. 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And we are about to read and hear your word. We ask you to know that our hearts will soften so that your word will fall on good ground. It will grow and germinate and bring forth much fruit. Father, I thank you for a word which is
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1: And a light unto a pathway. We give you praise, we give you glory and honor in Jesus' precious name. Amen. Amen. So here again, we're reading 2 Corinthians 13, 1 to 6, coming with authority. This will be the third time.
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1: I'm coming to you. 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
1: Was crucified in weakness, yet he lives by the power of God. 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
1: 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And let's go on 7. Now I pray God that you do no evil. 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
1: 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And this also we pray, that you may be made complete. Therefore, I write these things being absent.
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1: Being present, I should use sharpness according to the authority which the Lord has given me. 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Finally, brethren, farewell. 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
1: But comfort. Be of one mind. Live in peace. And God of love and peace will be with you. Greet one another with a holy kiss. All the saints greet you. The grace of our Lord Jesus Christ and love God. The communion. The Holy Spirit be with you all. Amen. And amen. Amen. Grace of God. The grace of the Lord Jesus Christ. The love of God. And the communion of the Holy Spirit be with you all. Amen.
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1: And amen. So you had it, 2 Corinthians chapter 13, and we did from verse 1. Well, the title chapter 13, yeah, that's it, the title chapter 13, all 14 verses. And in chapter 13.
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1: First part is coming with authority. 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And verse 11, finally, between.
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1: be well. Become complete. There's a full stop. 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Then in turn, tell us, be of good comfort. Be of one mind. 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
1: Peace. And the God of love and peace will be with you. 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Live in peace, and then the God of love and peace will be with you. Will be with you. 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
1: 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And we know that your word will not turn to void, but it will complete all that you have sent it to do. Give thanks and praise in Jesus' precious name. Amen. And amen. So they had our reading.
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1: Corinthians chapter 13. All 14 verses. Yep. We did it. We did it. Thank you, Lord. The step to give our thanks for all of you is 327 Heaven Studio.
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1: God, and all the others, thank you so much for being a part of Just Five Ways of Worship. It seems like Eddie Benjamin Davis and Thomas and Pam Shani and Denisha. When he will guide you through the storm. Yes. Thank God, thanks for ministering Sunday in St. Croix.

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1: For you, the apostle Paul, every time I remember you, I give God thanks for you. 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
0: Kyla Hancock, the Cannon Avenue. 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For the White Berridge. 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
0: So giving God thanks, I can't visit Dynamo, Asho, and our mom Josephine. I'm just giving. God thanks on you, Tom.

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1: I'm giving our thanks to all of you, Miss Evelyn, Mr. Paulette. Hope you're having a wonderful day. We're Clementine Peters. 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
1: So give a thanks for all of you. They don't come for... Sonny Olin and Yvette and Harris and the Knight family. Giving our thanks to Borak. Yeah, Borak in the house. Borak is in the house at night. G and Miss G and Tinny and my friend to all listeners in my night area. Gladys Beton and Holly from the Boswell Sam area.

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0: And on. 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And just continue to pray for not just the children, but the young adults, so that they're fast and furious and they think that nothing can stop them. Have it all together. 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
0: That is the littlest way for them. They remember without God, nothing is the same. So that will come to the Lord and Jesus Christ as the Savior. 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
0: 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Amen.
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1: 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Another Sunday.
2: 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Because you were merciful. I came and felt unworthy. Carrying the weight of all.
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0: is all taken care of. Thanks to you, Lord. 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
0: For free and worship, with me, your host, is Cedric, your company until 5. The White Irish will be in at 5 this Sunday up with me. So good afternoon to Mary and Hardy. Afternoon greetings going out to you from the Dolly down there in the Boysworth Farm area.
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0: You hold all together. Some of us went to church every Sunday, and that should have happened. 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
0: Listen. Like you, you know, what is the title of your message? What is the nature of God? When you teach you have the nature of God, whether it was a warning, whether it was correction, whether it was a rebuke, the only thing you're supposed to be looking for? The nature of God. So I visited with an Holiness Church, right? Brother Clement. Yeah. And Brother Murray, Charles. And so the word, yeah, was powerful. Powerful. It was a warning to us. And a warning in the form of a review.
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0: A sure foundation you can always trust. And it's based on 1 Peter and some parts of 1 Peter, 2 Peter, talking about the cornerstone, Christ being our cornerstone. They say yes to living out the word. And they went on to say, many of us go to church.
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0: In church. Sundays are our best. And Monday, and we're good. And they said, then comes month of June and December, and we're close. And so again. So that was part of the message.
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0: Amen. Living out the word of God every day. Not just Sunday, but every day. So, if you're brave enough, tell us ours. Tell us ours. I'm not saying it, you know. If you're brave enough, it's okay. You don't have to tell. You have to say it.
1: The station you're
0: listening to. Not ashamed. That's why we had for CYA. You're not ashamed. The gospel of Christ. People calling on auction to all sorts of things. People on Facebook, in the dirt, laundry, and all sorts of things. And for you to come and say what's the title of your message, you're shy.
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0: So let me start having both people in the house. Not ashamed. To the little name of God, we sing the title. Who are not afraid to make? You're not even issue. You hope. I can't see you.
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0: 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So what time do we have the same one? We have the same one.
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0: A sure foundation you can always trust at Jesus Christ. Someone will say, what message was it again? 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
0: Yeah, I know. Sometimes it'll be like, yeah. And I told them my book. Mm-hmm. It's okay if I don't your book, it's okay. You make notes on your phone, okay, it's okay.
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0: You don't have to preach the sermon all again. You know? Just have set title. Have you? Remember, like, the verse they were based upon? The chapter, at least. So, let me take before to make sure that, okay, it's working. Okay, just making sure. What about you, anybody?
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0: Hey, Evie? Let me start calling names, you know. I've never listened to something online. Remember, we all come by the love of the Lamb and testimony of others, the word of God, sharing it with others.
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2: 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It's a promo. 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Okay. 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
1: God, and then use the habit, you get yourself of altar, marriage, and stand on hypocrisy. 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
2: Every day.
1: Thank you, Edison, for sharing that with us. Thank you. God bless you. So you see, we have next the word. The title will be the same, but so many times we'll ask people, what is the word? Because people think you're just trying to say we're in church. But I'll tell you, like, what God was saying to us. Anybody? Hi, everybody. Good afternoon.
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3: 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With them.
1: Yes, hallelujah. Amen. Thank you, Lady Body, for sharing that with us. And it's the same word, Moses, the same word was even now in 2026. Because we see how it is easy for us to be.
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1: Before a plane crash, every minute is an accident. I heard they had an accident there, so I had to phone out. I mean, it can become so fearful. People are just dying. You see them today and they're gone today. And people, if you check the comments when you see
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1: Pictures going up about RIP. It says, but I saw last week. I spoke to him. And that's what the pastor was saying there. So because you see today, doesn't mean they can't die today. And we live in some serious times. And so we are to know that as a child of God, that God is with us. It doesn't mean things. Not gonna happen. Yeah, trying to think we'll put you things there and we have to be like Job and say, shall we see only good from God and not bad? Things will happen to us. But say about it that know that God is with us. Say, will be with us even we go through a fire and we go.
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1: Through our situation and our trials, He is with us. That's what that said that we have, that God is with us, even when we're going through. Thank you, everybody. Thank you, ladies. Thank you so much.
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0: I'm just sharing the word from the common part of this one, the title. So if you're not afraid of being a name, you can share it with us. What about Lady Acton? What about you? I'm the chapman and the cabin brown. Not even sure if everybody's sleeping. I guess so. We are
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0: we are two or three together, and we are three because they body, the Sarah and myself went to church. So because of the word of God to us, they tell us in a different denomination, but see the same thing that God is looking for us to be a food.
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0: He's looking for us to be the same, to be on fire for him. Remember it's in Revelation, he said, if you are lukewarm, he will pitch out his mouth, and that lukewarmness is one, you're this in church and that at work and that at home and that on a playing field. No, we are to be.
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0: the same, corrector. Sowing produces perseverance, and perseverance corrector, and corrector hope, and hope doesn't fail. Corrector is who you are, wherever you are. That's corrector. Being the same, wherever you are. 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
0: To see Jesus in me. We like to church, to supermarket, to a sporting event, whatever it is. I want the people to see Jesus in me. Yes, let's take it back.
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1: Yes, my Jesus and I have a good thing going on. A good thing going on. Yes. So we're going to take this one. All that matters, and good afternoon to Cousin Valerie.
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Saying good afternoon to Princess Pemberton Watley, Paris, and all the listeners to Justified Praise and Worship. Cousin Valerie.

Okay, so Abuelette was taking a call. You know, it seems like most of the time we are getting pray for me. This is happening. This has happened to a family member. It's just like that's we're just praying. You know, we are living out the word of God that says pray without ceasing, because every time you think that somebody's saying pray for me, pray for me, pray for me, pray for me. I have never gotten so many pray for me yet in all my 17 years of being a child of God. So we know things are happening. We see the signs, we see the wonders, and I pray that you will not just, you know, turn like a blind eye or a deaf ear to what is happening. If you don't know the Lord Jesus Christ as your Savior, now is the accepted time. Now is the accepted time. And if you have already accepted Him, it's time to be serious. Yes, there's no time to play church, you know. This is time to be serious with God and the things of God. You know, going all out, remembering that the king's business required haste, not when you want or when nothing is happening. You know? Yeah, I'm going to go to church today because I did all my work on the weekend. So, you know what? I'm just going to church. No. What if God said, you know what? I'm not even going to wake up today. But He did. And so let us just love God and the things of God. And let us stop playing. It's time to get serious. It is time to get serious. It's time to get serious. Amen? It is time to get serious. Yep, it is time. The time is now. Now. Now.

I know that the internet was acting up, so maybe that's why Lady Cathy, Reverend Cathy, didn't get in to call. But I have this from her, so I'll share it with us. What We Know in Times of Suffering. That's the title of it. What We Know in Times of Suffering. And so, you know, it is based on Lamentations chapter 3, verses 23 and 22 and 23. So it's time for you to write them down so that you can go and look at them. So I'm going to do that one, and the rest you have to do. You have homework. You have homework. Yep. You're in school. So we're gonna do Lamentations chapter 3.

out because of the Lord's great love, we are not consumed, and his compassions, they never fail. They are new every morning, and we say, great is thy faithfulness. The Lord reveals some things to us and leave other things as a mystery. So we may not know why specific disasters occur, but they are biblical truths that assures us that the God we serve can be trusted even in the times of great suffering. Because of Scripture, we can be certain that God is sovereign. And so you're going to have to write down Psalm 103 and verse 19. God is sovereign. Nothing in heaven or on earth is outside of his awareness, his ultimate authority. Even when we don't understand his ways, we can trust his character. Amen? Amen. The Lord loves people and desire their salvation. I repeat that. The Lord loves people and desires their salvation. Giving his son for the salvation of the whole world proves beyond a doubt that he loves each person. His love remains constant, even when we can't feel it or struggle to accept it. His love remains constant. God can bring redemption from tragedy. God can bring redemption from tragedy. Though we can't fully comprehend what he is doing in each situation, he promised to work all things, even disasters, for the good of those who love him. Romans 8:28. Suffering often awakens people to their need of God, the need for God, and to stir believers to deeper faith and compassion. Suffering often awakens people to their need for God and stirs believers, child of God, to a deeper faith and compassion. The one who loves us is perfect. That's our God, working according to his purpose, working according to his will, whatever circumstance or situation, whether it be dark or bright, knowing that this should fill us with hope, even in the midst of chaos. Our God is faithful. He is faithful, and his promises are true. They are yea and amen. Our God is faithful. And so, that's what I said earlier. All that is happening around us, instead of it making us fearful, it will make us a more prayerful people. So we will pray more. Because the Lord has not given us a spirit of fear, but of power, of love, and of a sound mind. Let us trust God. Let us trust God. And let us have a heart of compassion, praying for others, you know, bearing each other burden. And that was part of the word this morning from the Wesley and Holiness Church. You know, the Lord asks us to rejoice with those who are rejoicing and to mourn with those who are mourning. But as the pastor was saying, it is easy. It is easy, very easy for us to mourn with those who are mourning. But to rejoice when people are going through, when people get promoted over you, rejoice. Oh, and your neighbor Bill on, and you're there struggling with your little one-bedroom, two-bedroom, and it seems like every year she adds on something and they add on something, and you're saying, God, that's good. You bless them so that they can add on, and you do this, and they get a new car, and it's true. Yeah, there's a debt, and you're with them, but when things are happening, you're like, shoops, I don't know. So let us change our mindset, let us change our mentality, and to have a heart of compassion. To have a heart of compassion. And no matter what we are going through, no matter what you are facing today, remember that God is sovereign.
God

is sovereign. So we're going to look for that one. I know I gave you homework, but we're going to look for Psalm 103 and verse 19. I want to read it. You know, sometimes we quote it and we might just take one word to change the whole thing for you. So I want you to hear it, not just from my interpretation, but from the Word of God. So let's go to it. Psalm 103 and verse 19. That's what it said, right? Okay, so we are to have my Bible with me. We are to be ready in season and out of season. So 103 and verse 19. And so I have the New King James Version. He says, "The Lord has established his throne in heaven, and his kingdom rules over all." Psalm 103 and verse 19. The Lord has established his throne in heaven, and his kingdom rules over all. God is sovereign. Our God is sovereign. And let us remember that, you know, there are some things that God will reveal to us, and others remains like a mystery to us until we stand before him. Then he will reveal things to us. Just like he said to Habakkuk, you know, it is for an appointed time. Yeah. It, shut up. And to John also, shut it up. He said to Habakkuk, I'm going to tell you things that you wouldn't even believe. Even if I tell you, you wouldn't even believe them until there's an until with God. So let us continue to trust him. Let us continue to remember that God brings redemption from tragedy. And even though at times we cannot comprehend what God is doing, we know that he is working. When we cannot see his hand at work, we can always trust his plan that is good for us. Not to harm us, to give us hope and a future. So that is what we know in times of suffering. Father, we thank you for your word. We thank you that your steadfast love never ceases and your mercies never come to an end. They are new every morning, and we say, great is thy faithfulness. We thank you, Lord, that you are sovereign. We thank you that you remind us in your word in Psalm 103 and verse 19, that you has established everything, and your kingdom rules over all. You are sovereign, Lord, and nothing in heaven or on earth is outside of your awareness. And so we thank you for watching over us, protecting us. But most of all, we thank you for the gift of salvation. We give you thanks and praise in Jesus' precious name. Amen. Amen. So that was our word from Reverend Cathy, Melva Cathy, for us today. It is now 13 minutes to 5. Coming up at 5, we have Brother Dwight Berridge with the Sunday Upliftment. So don't go anywhere. You are in good hands. Good hands. Amen? Amen.

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0: I pray that today the program made a difference in your life. A difference, yeah. In your life, that you are thinking more seriously about going all out for God. And if you have not yet accepted Him as your Savior, that you will do so. Today is the day. Because tomorrow is not promised to any one of us. You have to believe with your mouth and believe in your heart. Yeah, you believe in your heart and you confess with your mouth that Jesus Christ is Lord, that He died, He was buried, and that He rose again after 3 days, and He's alive in heaven making intercession on your behalf. Agreeing with Him by telling Him that you are a sinner and that you want to live a life that is pleasing unto Him, that you want Him to come into your heart and change your heart, remove the heart of stone and give you a heart of flesh. And then you will be singing like B.J. Thomas. What a difference you made in my life. Amen. You won't regret it. I'm telling you, you won't regret it. I'm not saying that after you accept the Lord Jesus Christ, because sometimes people make it sound like nothing's going to happen. Oh, yes. Things are going to happen. Things that you can't understand and comprehend. But one thing you can be sure of, that God is with you. And He's fighting and He's working things out. Yeah, 7 years ago, the same day, the 10th of March, when I was supposed to start this program, my dad died on the same day. So I started on the 17th of March. Things are going to happen. But we just have to press on and we have to press through. Yeah, I'm being ready, coming here, ready to start for the first time, being all nervous. And then that's it, the sad news. But I didn't give up. And I'm not. You have to purpose in your heart that you're going to go all the way for God. All the way. Even in difficult times, even in sad times, that you're not going to give up. Amen? So I pray that you will bless, and thank you for allowing me to come into your home and into your heart this afternoon. See you tomorrow morning, God's willing. Oh, tomorrow we start 5:30, eh? Yes. So it's vacation time, so a half an hour relaxation for me, a little rest. So tomorrow we start our 5:30. So you can come, you can tune on at 5 and wait for me, right? It's okay. You can come on at 5 and wait for me. I'll be in at 5:30 from tomorrow. Then we'll adjust as we go on so I could get my little summer rest. Yeah. So tomorrow at 5:30 a.m. God bless you and keep you, cause His face to shine upon you, be gracious unto you, lift up His countenance unto you, and give you His peace that surpasseth all understanding. God bless you until we meet again tomorrow morning, God's willing, at 5:30 a.m. God bless. So stay tuned, Brother Dwight Berridge will be in with the Sunday Upliftment. So stay tuned. Don't go anywhere. Sorry, that's the wrong song. So I'm going to leave you with this one. Jehovah Jireh, my provider.
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For the Sunday Upliftment Program, Michael Berridge here with you. I'm delighted for the opportunity to share with you once again. I want to say thanks to Sandra Williams for Justified Praise and Worship today. Welcome, welcome one and all.

0: Welcome you now to The Lord is Near Daily Bible Meditations for 2026. And the portion for today is centered on the seven sayings of On the Cross, Part 6. That's the seven sayings on the cross, Part 6.
1: July 12th, 2026. When Jesus had received the sour wine, he said, "It is finished." John 19, verse 30, NKJV. The Seven Sayings on the Cross, Part 6. The Father sent his Son. While the Son came on his own volition to do God's will and accomplish his work. In it all, the Holy Spirit sustained him from beginning to end, as he offered himself through the eternal Spirit without spot to God, Hebrews 9, verse 14. At the same time, as a man, Christ fully met God's holy requirements. God did not diminish any demand because he was now dealing with his beloved Son. These are blessed mysteries to our human minds. And so, the holy and righteous God was fully satisfied with the work that Christ Jesus accomplished from his coming into this scene, all through to the very end of his work. Then Jesus spoke that solemn and powerful Greek word, tetelestai. It is finished, completed, paid in full. God accepted his work. The veil, separating the holy place from the most holy, was torn in two, right down the middle, from top to bottom. Mark 15, verse 38. This emphasized that men played no role in it and indicated that the entrance to God's holy presence was now opened for access to him, a theme developed in the Epistle to the Hebrews. God's rights have been fully satisfied by the work and sacrifice of Christ. God was now able to come out towards man to declare him righteous who believes in Jesus, Romans 3, verses 24 to 26, and invite him to enter into his presence now and forever. This sweet fellowship as sons with God and God with us is possible because of Christ's accomplished work on the cross, his death, burial, resurrection, ascension, and exaltation at God's right hand. From there, he sent the Holy Spirit so we can now enjoy this free access. Praise God. Alfred E. Bowder.
2: "'Tis finished, loud triumphant cry, ere thou didst yield thy breath. The veil was rent, and we draw nigh to God through death." H. Darcy Champney.
0: That's the portion for today taken from The Lord is Near, Daily Bible Meditations for 2026. Hope that you've been blessed and encouraged today. The Seven Sayings on the Cross, Part 6. Pleasant Sunday to you, whoever you are, wherever you are. We welcome you to another presentation of our Sunday Upliftment program right here on your favorite radio station, Sugar City FM 90.3. Whoever you are, wherever you are, we want to say how happy we are that you've taken time to listen with us today. Trust that you'll be richly blessed and encouraged as a result. Why not call a friend, a loved one, a neighbor? Let that individual know that we're here with the gospel, continuing from the justified praise and worship into the Sunday upliftment, and then we'll get into the Music to Live By segment. That's the lineup until 7 p.m. Take time to say good afternoon to Camilla Hancock, the Ultra Falcon, not forgetting Karen Hanley, also to Daldria Penny, to Veronica Maxine, aka Bala, in the Birdwalk area, brother Philip Mills and his wife, they're in the Birdwalk area, and Yvette Maynard, not forgetting brother Urban Green down there in the McKnight area. So many listeners all across the Federation, St. Kitts and Nevis, the Eastern Caribbean and further afield. We welcome one and all, and we trust that everyone will benefit as a result of the Sunday Upliftment program in some special way, simple or whatever way, that there's something that you will be able to get as a result of listening. Stay with us.

That's Mary Mary. Can't give up now. From too far to turn back now. Nobody told me that the road would be easy. I don't believe he's brought me this far just to leave me. He may be going through a situation, difficult situation. I don't know what it is, what challenge, what trial you may be facing. But I know that with God on your side, you can make it. So don't give up. The enemy comes in and he says to you, well, you need to throw in the towel. Just say, I rebuke you. And in Jesus' name, and also you claim the word of God. You say, it is written. Jesus said it is written. So you let him know that Jesus is, you're more than a conqueror through him who loves you and him, he who gave himself for you. Jesus Christ is the victor. And remind him of the final punishment that awaits him. So don't give up. Don't give up. Whoever you are, wherever you are, be encouraged today. Know that God is in control of your situation. The FM time has moved to 19 minutes after the hour, 5 o'clock. It's on a Sunday, and it's the 12th day in the month of July in 2026. And we're certainly delighted for the opportunity to share with you today. We trust that you'll be richly blessed and encouraged as a result. If you're celebrating your birthday today, a very happy birthday to you. We trust that you will live to see and enjoy many, many more.

That's the caring lady Gladys Carter from the album Too Busy. Strive to enter in at the street gate, for broad is the way that leads to destruction, narrow is the way that leads to eternal life. Many there be on the broad way, the way that leads to destruction. Many are traveling that road, but we must strive to enter in at the street gate. The FM time has now moved to 28 minutes before the hour of 6 o'clock. Pause now to take a look at our Good Seed, Word for Life, Words for Life 2026, the reading for Sunday the 12th of July. Mark chapter 10 and verse 45 tells us, "For even the Son of Man did not come to be served, but to serve and to give his life a ransom for many." The Lord Jesus' own needs and sufferings never prevented him from thinking of others and helping them. When the Savior sat weary by the well during his journey, a woman came to draw water. He engaged her in conversation to present to her the grace of God and to address her conscience. Although physically tired, the salvation of this woman was dear to his heart, so he made every effort to lead her to repentance and faith. Once, when the Lord and his disciples found no time to eat, they sailed to a solitary place by ship. When they arrived, many people had already gathered there. Seeing their great spiritual needs, he instructed them in the Word of God. Instead of satisfying his hunger, he took the time to proclaim the truth to the crowd. In the Garden of Gethsemane, he anticipated what he would endure on the cross. He told the disciples, "My soul is exceedingly sorrowful, even to death." Then he withdrew a little distance from them to pray to his Father and to present his distress to him. When he returned to the disciples, they were asleep. Although he was deeply anticipating his sufferings and death on the cross, he did not neglect his own. He gently admonished them and urged them. Mark 14:38, "Watch and pray, lest you enter into temptation." Today's suggested Bible reading is Leviticus 24, verse 1 to 23, and Psalm 69, 13 to 28.

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We are currently presenting the Sunday Upliftment program, a feature of this broadcasting station, and we're delighted for the opportunity to be coming into your hearts and homes with the gospel of Jesus Christ. If you are celebrating your birthday today, a very happy birthday to you. If you're celebrating a wedding anniversary, well, a happy anniversary to you. I really hope and trust that you will live to see and enjoy many, many more. Our time has now moved to 25 minutes before the hour of 6 o'clock. Kevin Martin takes his appearance on Sunday Upliftment for today. For God so loved the world, Jesus Christ is the answer. Jesus is the answer is the title of the song.

must understand and recognize that it is with God that they'll have to do, and they must account to him, and he's the one who is in control of every situation. Yes, there are many talks, many discussions, but ultimately God has the final say. Jesus is love, is the answer for this world. Have a heart of love, have a heart of compassion, a heart of joy, a heart of peace. Thank you, Kevin. Pushing our time to just about 20 minutes before the hour of 6 o'clock. It's on a Sunday, and we're delighted for this wonderful opportunity to share with you, to be coming into your hearts and homes with the gospel of Jesus Christ. Let me take time to say a pleasant Sunday to Michael Penny. It's great to have you on board with us today. Trust that you'll be blessed and encouraged as a result.

0: that's right.
1: My yoke was on my shoulder.
0: Wounded, broken.
1: My burden was so heavy.
0: Depressed, frustrated.
1: In my body.
0: Sickness rocking my body.
1: I just wanna...
0: Oh boy, what a situation.
1: When I was weak,
0: down in the doldrums.
1: When I was
0: weary and
1: I didn't know the
0: sick.
1: To the
0: don't know where to go.
1: When I was broke,
0: the landlord says,
1: I couldn't pay my,
0: you've got just about 2 more days to get your act together and
1: my burden,
0: Bamus, you'll be gone.
1: My
0: nowhere to turn. No money to buy.
1: Thank you.
0: Groceries?
1: Thank you. I still
0: oh boy, what a situation.
1: When I had nowhere to turn.
0: Oh yes.
1: No roof over my head.
0: Judith Gale bringing an end to this segment. Our Sunday Upliftment program. Roll away. Remembering what the psalmist says.
1: I can look to the
0: in 121.
1: Whence cometh all my help?
0: Whence doth my help come from?
1: Time, yeah.
0: My help cometh from the Lord. So I turned, I looked to the Lord, and I asked him, and he came in the nick of time and rolled the burdens away. Gave me the garment of praise for the spirit of heaviness.
1: I come back to say thank you, Jesus.
0: I know I've returned with an attitude of gratitude. Thank you.
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3: Life was going so well. My bride and I had a beautiful house that we built on a piece of land carved out of 600 acres my dad owned in Iowa. I had a great job as the assistant manager of a grain company, and we had two priceless children, a 3-year-old son and a daughter only 5 months old. Oh yeah, I was a little irritated by a customer who was always talking to me about Jesus and being born again, but otherwise life was great. Then on March 29th, 1979, a tornado swept through and completely destroyed our beautiful home. We lost everything but our lives. That was bad enough. But a month later, our daughter became terribly sick. Diagnosed with cystic fibrosis, the prognosis was poor. Driving home from the hospital, my wife prayed, asking Jesus to take control of her life. Then she surrendered our daughter to God. I had a different reaction. I was angry at God. 10 days later, our baby daughter died. The pastor tried to comfort us, saying God would bring fruit out of our tragedy just as he brings fruit from the death of Jesus on the cross. At the graveside, he asked me if I would like to say something, but my legs wouldn't hold me. I dropped to my knees, and I begged the Lord to save me. Then I thanked God for giving us our daughter even for a little while. I'm Mike Evans, and I had thought life was going great, but I learned that without Christ, there is no life at all. But don't wait for tragedy to trust in the Lord. Invite him into your heart and life right now. Remember, if the Son therefore shall make you free, you shall be free indeed.
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0: 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The FM time has now moved to just about 3 minutes after the hour of 6 o'clock here in the Federation of St. Kitts and Nevis. It's 3 minutes after 3 p.m. in San Francisco and four minutes now after 11 p.m. in London, 4 minutes after 12 in Paris, 4 minutes after 1 in Moscow, 6:04 a.m. in Beijing, China, and 7:04 a.m. in Tokyo. And in Sydney, Australia, we've got 4 minutes after 8 a.m. A pleasant Sunday to you, whoever you are, wherever you are. We'll take a look at the local weather forecast for St. Kitts and Nevis, which is valid up to 8 p.m. tomorrow, Monday, the 13th of July. A dominant surface high pressure system will likely be the main weather feature across the area. Moderate levels of Saharan dust will continue to reduce visibility and air quality for the next 24 hours. Tonight, conditions will be partly cloudy and hazy with a 40% or a moderate chance of showers. Tomorrow we'll have mostly sunny skies, sunny and hazy conditions. That's forecast for tomorrow. And right now we've got winds coming from the east at 8 to 17 miles per hour. The seas are 1 to 1.5 meters or 3 to 5 feet. Sunrise tomorrow is expected at 5:44, while sunset will be at 6:49. Right now, some areas of windwards, and that's from the British Virgin Islands down to the windwards, have got some areas are experiencing there's a moderate chance of a shower activity. But today's high temperature was 33 degrees Celsius or 91 degrees Fahrenheit. We have an expected low tonight of 26 degrees Celsius or 79 degrees Fahrenheit. That's a look at the weather, valid up until 8 p.m. tomorrow, Monday, the 13th of July. All right, pleasant Sunday to you, whoever you are, wherever you are. It's always great to be with you on a Sunday. And 90.3 FM, we're delighted for the opportunity to share with you today. We invite you to stay with us as we get into the Music to Live By segment that takes us to 7 p.m. At that time, we'll feature the nightly news followed by the week in review. Stay with us.

0: to the stage.
1: I didn't think you could be. Did it happen to me?
0: I went all the young ladies that God has saved you.
1: I didn't think you could be.
0: And when somebody told you, you didn't believe it. And I want you right now to say,

0: Everybody loves to receive a gift. I mean, there's something about a person who says, I brought something to you, and you begin to unwrap that gift, and you feel very special because that person thought enough about you to bring you something. Today's word on Minute with Maxwell is gift, and the reason I like to talk about it is because we all like to receive gift, but let me tell you, there's a higher level of living than the gift that you receive, and that's the gift that you give. A mature person, I believe, enjoys gift giving more than gift receiving because they enjoy adding value to people. They enjoy surprising people in a positive way and bringing a new height of happiness to them during their day. I've received a lot of gifts in my life, and I'm always grateful. But I've given a lot of gifts in my life. I'm always fulfilled when I give. Grateful when I receive, fulfilled when I give. As I look at those two words side by side, grateful, fulfilled, both of them are beautiful. But for me, fulfilled is just a little bit more special because that means I've done something good for someone else. So when you think of gift today on Minute with Maxwell, don't think only of the gifts that you receive from others. Ask yourself, what gift can I give to add value and make a difference in someone's life?
1: In the studio of 90.3 in the Wild East and Caribbean, we've got just about 25 minutes after the hour. If you're just joining us, we welcome you. We want to say how happy we are that you've taken time to listen with us. We trust that you'll be blessed and encouraged as a result. We're on the Music to Live By segment that takes us to 7 p.m. At that time, we've got the nightly news that will be followed by the weekend week in review, a recap of the major stories that shaped the nation last week. Stay with us.
2: Well, we have another treat for you now, all the way from America. One of gospel's top names, the one and only Reverend Jesse Dixon, and he's sitting here right now. I'm so excited to talk to you.
3: Well, I'm excited to be here. I'm just elated at what I'm seeing. This is an awesome, unusual program. We don't have anything like this in America.
2: So, now, you have had such an amazing career. You've been, you know, you've done all sorts, and you've been going for such a long time. What keeps you so enthusiastic?
3: Jesus Christ is the answer for the world. I mean, that simple message is the truth. And the word gospel means good news. And so I've got the good news message about Jesus, who is the answer. So many people are looking for the answer. So many people think they have it, and they don't. And so that's why we sing gospel music, to let them know that there's a difference.
2: So what are you going to sing for us tonight?
3: Destined to Win.
2: We're destined to hear it, yeah. Yes.

That's the sound of the late Jesse Dixon, destined to win performing for the BBC in London many years ago. Pushing our time to just about 29 minutes after the hour of 6 o'clock. If you're just joining us, we welcome you. 90.3 is the station that rocks the nation. As we continue out here on our Sunday, with the sound of Toby Mac. Yes. Windows coming down. Heaven on my mind. Better believe that. On the ground. And gotta say good evening to you and yours if you are celebrating your birthday today. A very happy birthday to you. Celebrating a wedding anniversary. I want to celebrate with you and let you know how much we do appreciate you, and congratulations to you. We do hope that you will live to see and enjoy many, many more. Stay with us.

0: another instead of Jesus, another like Jesus, another beside Jesus. All three are true. Jesus was saying, don't be afraid that I'm leaving. When I return to the Father, he's going to send another helper like the one you already have. Another one just like Jesus. Another who is God, for Jesus is God. Another who is a person, for Jesus is a person. Someone has put it this way, another instead of Jesus, another like Jesus, another beside Jesus. All three are true. Jesus was saying, don't be afraid that I'm leaving. When I return to the Father, he's going to send another helper like the one you already have. Another one just like Jesus. Another who is God, for Jesus is God. Another who is a person, for Jesus is a person.
1: 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We're in the air, on the air, right here, over there, everywhere.

That's why she says, estoy perdida, I'm lost. Sin ti, without you, Ingrid. Eres mi pan, señor, eres mi respirar. 17 minutes on the climb to 7 o'clock. On the Music to Live By segment, right here on 90.3 FM on a Sunday. You are the air I breathe. Estoy perdido sin ti. Pushing our time to just about 18 minutes on the climb to 7 o'clock. If you're just joining us, we welcome you. We want to say how happy we are that you've taken time to listen with us today. We trust that you'll be blessed and encouraged as a result. Sandra Williams will be in tomorrow morning at 5:30 on the Spiritual Connection program. You know that she's on the Think Vacation now, I believe. The school, Friday was the last day of the academic year, and the term closed on Friday. So she has some time to rest now, so she'll be in a little later. We'll start the program at 5:30 tomorrow, God willing. The FM time has now moved to 17 minutes on the climb to 7 o'clock. Let me take time to say a pleasant Sunday to Reverend Euclid Sylvester Osborne. Also, let me send out some sympathy greetings to Michael Blake on the passing of his son, Brensil Blake. And the funeral service for the late Brensil Blake will be held on Wednesday, the 22nd of July, at the Wesley Methodist Church. Tributes will begin at 1 p.m. Funeral service commences at 2 p.m. The open tributes will commence at 1 p.m.

time that will be when all God's children will be gathered together, singing glory, glory, hallelujah, he reigns. Newsboys, it's the sound of the peoples from every nation, every tribe, every kindred, bringing out the praises to the Lamb. Hallelujah. He reigns. They've pushed our time to just about 4 minutes on the climb to 7 p.m. here on a Sunday. We're delighted for the opportunity to share with you. It's great to be coming into your hearts and homes with the gospel of Jesus Christ. We're bringing down the curtains on this presentation. At 7 p.m., we've got the nightly news that will be followed immediately by the week in review, a recap of the top stories which shaped the nation last week. Stay with us. We've got music to uplift you, songs to encourage you, and the word of God to prepare you for his coming. Lord, I lift your name on high.

dreams you've been wanting so long. It's time for you to make that change in your life. 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

0: floodwaters destroying everything in their path. Homes, businesses, ravaging the country. The Midwest swamped. Floodwaters destroying everything in their path. Homes, businesses, cars. A summer camp turned into a river, calling for daring rescues by a Black Hawk helicopter. In California, a fire just outside of Los Angeles right now burning out of control. Near triple-digit heat and terrifying firenados slowing down first responders. West swamped. Floodwaters destroying everything in their path. Homes, businesses, cars. A summer camp turned into a river, calling for daring rescues by a Black Hawk helicopter. In California, a fire just outside of Los Angeles right now burning out of control. Near triple-digit heat and terrifying firenados slowing down first responders. Then, war of words. Iran's new supreme leader vowing to get revenge for his father's assassination, as President Trump threatens to respond with missiles he says are locked and loaded. Emotions running high and calls growing louder for an independent investigation after a man was shot and killed by ICE. Local officials now pushing for answers and evidence. Detained in the West Bank, the tense scenes caught on camera when a congressman was stopped by armed Israeli settlers. How he says Israeli troops sided with them instead of him. Hitting a boiling point, the out-of-control humanitarian crisis in Cuba sparking near daily protests as nationwide blackouts add to the anger. How the U.S. ratchets up the pressure with crushing sanctions. The frantic rush to evacuate millions overseas as a typhoon makes landfall. World Cup battle. Teams fighting to stay alive in the tournament. How Norway's star player is stirring up a fan frenzy across the U.S. Victory at Wimbledon. A first-time champ is crowned after an all-Czech women's final that captivated tennis fans. And there's good news tonight about a huge show of support at this baseball game and the moments these kids will never forget.
1: This is NBC Nightly News with Jose Diaz-Balart.
0: Good evening. We begin tonight with the severe weather hammering the country right now. Raging floodwaters swamping entire areas in Missouri. Homes and businesses destroyed. This pickup truck crumpled by the elements. Another vehicle encased in mud. The floods leading to daring rescues. You're seeing here hundreds of kids and counselors who had to be evacuated by helicopter after floodwaters cut off their camp. Even rescuers having trouble.
2: Look at this.
0: First responders forced to leap into the water after their boat capsized. In the West, tens of millions facing high heat as the Summit Fire rages in Southern California. High winds not just spreading the fire, but stirring up these so-called fire natives. Our Camila Bernal starts us off tonight.
3: Tonight, search and rescue teams on the ground and in the water as they scour through the devastation left behind by the severe storms that struck southeast Missouri. Ferocious floodwaters sweeping buildings off their foundations. You see it there.
4: This water came up the fastest of anything I've ever seen.
3: KSDK's Melanie Johnson is on the ground.
5: I want to show you more of the damage. This car, a mangled mess, pushed onto this tree, completely destroyed.
3: Other vehicles encased in mud and debris. In the middle of that chaos, daring rescues. Black Hawk helicopters evacuating more than 200 children and counselors stranded at camp.
6: Half the camp was flooded. Like, it was just like the river had become the camp. I was freaking out. Everyone was freaking out.
3: And a desperate search for missing 23-year-old Faith Gregory.
6: We've been out here all day watching for something.
3: Tragically, we learned today Gregory did not survive. Authorities discovering her body nearly 2 miles downstream from her home. The water's so powerful, even first responders ran into trouble. Watch the moment an emergency boat capsizes. Those two troopers made it out safely. And the danger not over yet. Much of the area at risk for more flooding.
6: We are flooding in mid-city.
3: And south of there in New Orleans, heavy rain flooding streets today. As much as 5 inches of rain expected in the Crescent City.
6: Unbelievable.
3: In other parts of the country, heat is the concern, with some 50 million people under heat alerts. In the West, the Summit Fire raging out of control in rural Los Angeles County. prompting evacuations as firefighters battle not just the flames, but extreme heat expected to last for days. Temperatures nearing 100 degrees this weekend.
4: And Camila Bernal joins us now from Los Angeles. Camila, authorities are warning that heat will be unrelenting.
5: That's right, Jose. Triple-digit temperatures in many areas, and heat alerts will remain in effect not only here in the Los Angeles area, but across the Mountain West and the Upper Midwest through Tuesday. Jose.
4: Camila Bernal, thank you. And just in tonight, Iran saying the Strait of Hormuz is closed as the war of words heats up between President Trump and Iran's new supreme leader. Julie Serkin has the latest.
2: Tonight, Iran's new supreme leader vowing revenge for his father's killing must certainly be carried out. Mujtaba Khamenei issuing his sharpest warning yet in a funeral message reported by Iranian state media. He has not been seen since he was severely injured when the war began. His call for retaliation on full display this week during a days-long burial ceremony for his father, the former supreme leader, who was killed during U.S.-Israeli strikes in February. Overnight, President Trump posting 1,000 missiles are locked and loaded and aimed at the Islamic Republic of Iran, should the Iranian government act on its threat.
7: They want to take out the U.S. leader, me, I'm on every list.
2: The supreme leader's warning comes as senior U.S. officials blame factions inside Iran's regime for shooting commercial ships in the Strait of Hormuz this week, triggering back-and-forth strikes between U.S. and Iranian targets. Late tonight, Iranian state media reporting the Revolutionary Guard says the Strait of Hormuz is now closed until further notice.
4: Julie joins us now from the White House. Julie, President Trump switched planes on his way back from the NATO summit this week over security concerns, and now the Justice Department is looking into some journalists for reporting it.
5: Exactly, Jose. The Justice Department issued subpoenas to several journalists for reporting security concerns, as you said, with the new Air Force One gifted by Qatar and debuted by President Trump earlier this month. The DOJ spokesperson says reporters are not the target, but potential leakers within the administration are. A U.S. official, Jose, tells me FBI Director Kash Patel is overseeing the investigation, and he was actually here at the White House yesterday. Jose?
4: Julie Serkin at the White House. Thank you. To Texas now, where calls are growing louder for an independent investigation into the death of a 52-year-old man shot by ICE. His family, advocates, and lawmakers demanding answers tonight. Priscilla Thompson has our story from Houston.
8: From San Antonio to Washington, calls for an independent investigation into the death of 52-year-old Lorenzo Salgado Araujo growing louder. Araujo was driving this white van Tuesday and being tailed by two dark SUVs. Moments later, he was on the ground dying after being shot by ICE agents. Now, leaders in Houston say they'll meet with the FBI to try to access the evidence as demands for answers mount. At a vigil in Houston today, Araujo's son not backing down.
9: And I will continue to keep fighting for him.
10: I'm proud of you.
8: Amid heartbreak and fear.
11: It could be me. It could be my mom.
8: Araujo was not who ICE was looking for, lawmakers say. DHS says officers saw the van and an individual who resembled the target, and that Araujo weaponized his vehicle and tried to hit an officer who fired in self-defense. Something the other men inside the van tell their attorney didn't happen.
12: Do you believe that the ICE officers are lying about what happened?
13: Yeah, well, we certainly now have conflicting testimony. I'm not prepared to say today that it's all lies, but it sure is looking that way.
8: Tonight, DHS is leading the investigation. Border Czar Tom Homan with this message.
14: We got to let the investigation play out.
8: Priscilla Thompson, NBC News, Houston.
4: Tonight, an American congressman is demanding answers after he said he was detained by armed Israeli settlers in the West Bank. Congressman Ro Khanna says the settlers were carrying U.S.-made rifles and that the Israeli military initially declined to help. Ralph Sanchez has the story.
15: It was a frightening encounter in the occupied West Bank. Democratic Congressman Ro Khanna, who's weighing a 2028 presidential run, was visiting a Palestinian village this week when he says his team was stopped by armed Israeli settlers.
16: And these hoodlums come in with machine guns, an M4, an American-made machine gun, and they detain us. They block off the road.
15: He says when Israeli troops arrived, they sided with the settlers and continued holding the congressman's group.
16: I saw the arrogance in the eyes of those settlers, 21 and 22-year-olds with guns, laughing that they had detained us. The arrogance of those young IDF soldiers that my tax

0: In Kenosha, Wisconsin, it's the game this baseball fan will never forget. That's Haley Kolar, a cancer survivor, celebrating after throwing the first pitch at the Kenosha Kingfish game. And then a curveball. Waiting for her at home plate, it's the surgeon who got her over the finish line. Sparks were flying at the New York City Fire Department's Family Day. That's firefighter in training, Jason Ralph, rappelling toward his girlfriend, Deja Moore, during a mock rescue. He lowered her to safety. But then he really swept her off her feet. Getting down on one knee and popping the question. And in Iowa, a wave of hope. The Savannah Bananas and the firefighters pausing their game to perform the Hawkeye Wave to the kids at the University of Iowa Healthcare Stead Family Children's Hospital.
1: Being on the field with them, it was just amazing.
0: And later that night, 9-year-old Hugh Harvey, who's battling cancer, stepping out under the bright lights to thunderous applause.
2: It was just so cool. They acted like they had known us forever.
0: For Hugh's mom, Maria, it meant the world.
3: To have all these 70,000 people praying and cheering for Hugh and the other kids, it's humbling.
0: The day before, the Bananas paying the kids a visit themselves. Shortstop Ryan Cox says going there was a no-brainer.
4: Why do you do what you do?
5: If we can do anything to brighten their spirits, our organization finds a way to get out there and make it happen.
0: A home run for support on and off the field. And a moment these kids will never forget.
5: It was by far the coolest thing I've ever seen a collective fan base do. There was no, hey, I'm rooting for this team or hey, I'm rooting for that team. It was like, we're rooting for everybody right there across the street.
6: And that's NBC Nightly News for this Saturday. The great Hallie Jackson will be here tomorrow night. I'm Jose Diaz-Balart. Thank you for the privilege of your time and good night.
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This is the Week in Review, a recap of the major stories which shaped the nation last week. Thanks for joining. I'm Michael Berridge. On July 5th, Honorable Mr. Justice Winston Anderson, President of the Caribbean Court of Justice, paid a courtesy call on the Honorable Philip Peer, Prime Minister of St. Lucia and incoming chair of the Conference of the Heads of Government of the Caribbean Community. The CCJ president was accompanied by Her Ladyship, the Honorable Justice Margaret Price Findlay, Chief Justice of the Eastern Caribbean Supreme Court, who also serves as a commissioner of the Regional Judicial and Legal Services Commission. The courtesy call took place during the CCJ president's visit to St. Lucia to attend the opening ceremony of the 51st regular meeting of the Conference of Heads of Government of the Caribbean Community. The president's participation in the opening ceremony was at the invitation of the conference and continues an established practice of accepting such invitations. The visit formed part of the court's ongoing strategic initiative to engage national judiciaries and members of government as a means of strengthening regional stakeholder engagement in accordance with the CCJ's Strategic Plan 2025 to 2032. Heads of government shared on Wednesday a range of national measures to ease the rising cost of living across the region, driven up by geopolitical tensions and their impact on global prices. The approaches range from tax reduction on the cost of fuel imports, adjustments to the cost of freight, reducing the cost of in-

The regional cargo trade, establishing energy in the region through the expanded use of renewable energy, and accelerating the introduction of a regional ferry service. The issue was among those addressed at a media conference following the conclusion of the 51st regular meeting of the Conference of Heads of Government, which was held in Gros-Ile, St. Lucia, from July 5 to 8, under the theme CARICOM, From Resilience to Renewal in a Changing World. In his opening statement to the media, Chairman of CARICOM, Philip Peer, said the meeting was anchored in a single concern, the everyday lives of the region's people. Responding to a question about CARICOM's response to the rising cost of living, Prime Minister Peer said the burden was being felt across the community, and his colleagues who were with him for the media engagement would share their individual policy responses. In the case of St. Lucia, he said, the value-added tax has been removed from certain items. Prime Minister Motley added that she had undertaken the responsibility of working with colleagues to be able to get the treaty arrangements for mutual recognition of licenses, insurance, so that cargo vehicles can literally go on and come off where possible. She said the proof of concept would also require an assessment of the infrastructure needed at ports, including where ramps can be used. Mrs. Persad Bisesa framed Trinidad and Tobago's contribution around lowering the cost of healthcare for CARICOM citizens by offering access at affordable prices to its National Prosthetic Center and its specialized children's hospital, along with the provision of trained doctors to other member states. Outgoing chair of the conference, Honorable Dr. Terence Drew, Prime Minister of St. Kitts and Nevis, addressed the fundamental issue of energy, calling for an acceleration in the use of renewable energy. He said establishing the region's energy supply by harnessing its wind, solar, geothermal and wave resources is key to establishing its economies. Renewable energy, he underscored, can really help from our perspective to transform the Caribbean, to transform the region and help us to get on a sustainable path of really managing the cost of living of all our people here in the region. This is the Week in Review. Motorists on Nevis are being urged to obey traffic laws and drive responsibly as the Nevis Island Administration, or the NIA, moves to introduce radar speed cameras as part of a broader effort to improve road safety and strengthen traffic law enforcement. Speaking at his June 30 press conference, Premier of Nevis, Honorable Mark Brantley, announced that photo radar technology will be installed at strategic locations across the island. The system is intended to deter speeding, promote safer driving habits, and introduce a more efficient automated process for issuing traffic tickets. Premier Brantley noted that the initiative follows the successful implementation of a similar system on St. Kitts, where speed cameras were introduced after a number of fatal road accidents. He said the NIA's objective is to take proactive measures to prevent similar tragedies on Nevis. The Premier has also indicated that the administration will ensure road infrastructure is adequately prepared before the new enforcement system is introduced, including the installation of additional road signs and making speed limit and other traffic signs more visible. While no implementation date has been announced, motorists are being advised to begin adhering strictly to posted speed limits and other traffic regulations. Once operational, the radar cameras are expected to be deployed at various locations across the island, with sites rotated periodically to discourage motorists from slowing down only at known camera locations. Notices of traffic violations will be issued electronically to offending drivers under the automated ticketing system. The introduction of the radar speed camera program forms part of the NIA's ongoing commitment to enhancing road safety, encouraging responsible driving, and reducing the risk of serious traffic collisions on Nevis. Meantime, Premier of Nevis and Minister of Energy, Honorable Mark Brantley, has assured electricity consumers that any sustained decline in global oil prices will be reflected in their electricity bills as the Nevis Island Administration continues its efforts to shield residents from the impact of rising energy costs. Speaking at a recent press engagement, Premier Brantley emphasized that the recent reintroduction of the fuel surcharge was intended as a temporary measure
to ensure the continued viability of electricity generation while assuring consumers that savings would be passed on as fuel prices stabilize. The Premier also apologized for the communication lapse surrounding the reintroduction of the surcharge, acknowledging that a miscommunication between the NIA and the Nevis Electricity Company Limited, or NEVLEC, resulted in the surcharge being applied before the public was formally advised. He said the administration had since sought to explain the reasons for the temporary measure and pledged to improve communication with the public. Premier Brantley explained that the government had reintroduced the fuel surcharge only after rising global fuel prices made it impossible to continue absorbing the additional costs. While noting that global oil prices have begun trending downward, Premier Brantley urged the public to understand that any reduction in electricity costs would not be immediate because the fuel currently being used may have been purchased when prices were at their highest. He said the government's approach remains consistent with its efforts to shield the people of Nevis from external economic shocks through initiatives such as its program providing free electricity to senior citizens. Premier Brantley added that while the NIA would continue taking measures to cushion the impact of volatile fuel prices, the long-term solution lies in the development of Nevis's geothermal energy resource, which would reduce the island's dependence on imported fossil fuels and better insulate consumers from fluctuations in the global oil market. And finally, Prime Minister of St. Kitts and Nevis and Minister of Finance, Honorable Dr. Terence Dew, has welcomed the decision to feature national hero, the Right Excellent Sir Robert Llewellyn Bratcher, on the new Eastern Caribbean $50 banknote, describing the honor as a well-deserved tribute to one of the region's most influential architects of nation building and Caribbean integration. Prime Minister Dew made the announcement during the ceremony to mark the change in chairmanship of the Eastern Caribbean Central Bank Monetary Council, at which Council Member for the Commonwealth of Dominica, Honorable Dr. Irvin McIntyre, officially succeeded Council Member for Antigua and Barbuda, Honorable Gaston Brown, as chairman. The Prime Minister explained that the decision to feature Sir Robert on the EC $50 banknote reflects his extraordinary contribution to the development of St. Kitts and Nevis and the wider Eastern Caribbean. As the country's first premier, a distinguished regional statesman, and one of the principal architects of economic and social transformation, Sir Robert championed policies that expanded educational opportunities, strengthened workers' rights, improved access to housing and healthcare, and laid the foundation for modern governance and economic advancement. His leadership also extended beyond national borders. Sir Robert was a passionate advocate for regional cooperation and played a pivotal role in advancing Caribbean unity and strengthening institutions that continue to serve the people of the Eastern Caribbean today. His legacy of visionary leadership, resilience, and commitment to improving the lives of ordinary citizens continues to inspire generations across the region. The Prime Minister added that placing Sir Robert Bratcher on the EC $50 banknote ensures that his remarkable legacy will continue to be recognized throughout the Eastern Caribbean Currency Union. Every banknote will serve as a reminder of his enduring contributions to social justice, economic development, regional cooperation, and the pursuit of a stronger and more united Caribbean. The inclusion of the Right Excellent Sir Robert Llewellyn Bratcher on the new EC $50 banknote stands as a lasting symbol of the Eastern Caribbean's appreciation for visionary leadership and the lasting impact of those whose service has shaped the history, identity, and future of the region. And on that note, we bring to an end this edition of The Week in Review. Thanking you very much for joining us and looking forward to coming your way again next week for another presentation. I'm Michael Berridge. Do take care of yourself and each other. Have a great weekend.

0: what's up, man? I'm so glad to be back.
1: It's good to have you back.
0: I can't believe I'm with the wine.
1: You know what? Somebody that's with all of us. You know, he that hath friends must
2: first show himself friendly. Right.
0: Well, I know by being in this place that there's a whole lot of people that wants to know who this friend is. Why don't you talk about it, Mark?
3: Well, there is a friend that sticks closer than any brother. I got a lot of brothers, right?
0: Yeah.
3: You know who that friend is.

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Here in the studio of 90.3, Sugar City FM. Want to take a look at the local weather forecast for St. Kitts and Nevis, which is valid up until 8 p.m. tomorrow, Monday the 13th of July. A dominant surface high pressure system will likely be the main weather feature across the area. Moderate levels of Saharan dust will continue to reduce visibility and air quality for the next 24 hours. Tonight conditions will be partly cloudy and hazy with a 40% or moderate chance of showers. Tomorrow we'll have mostly hazy conditions, sunny skies. Winds are currently from the east, coming from the east at 8 to 17 miles. And the seas 1 to 1.5 meters or 3 to 5 feet. Sunrise tomorrow is expected at 5:44, while sunset is at 6:49. Today's high temperature 33 degrees, with an expected low temperature tonight of 26 degrees. That's in Celsius. That's the local weather forecast for St. Kitts and Nevis, valid up to 8 p.m. tomorrow, Monday, the 3rd of July, 2026.

like the Bible says. You better save yourself. This time it's personal. Helping you to find the road of salvation. This is Sugar City.

The FM time, just about 23 minutes on the climb to 8 o'clock. If you're just joining us, we welcome you. We want to say how happy we are that you've taken time to listen with us today. And we trust that you'll be blessed and encouraged as a result.

The heartbeat of the Caribbean is the all-new Sugar City 90.3 FM. Sugar City FM meets you just where you are. We're in the air, on the air, right here, over there, everywhere.

There is a time for everything. Everything, there is a season, a time for every purpose under the heaven. Now is the time. Now is the accepted time. Behold, now is the day of salvation. Today, if you hear his voice, please don't harden your heart. That's Evie Carlson with Now is the Time. She's pushed her time to just about 13 minutes on the approach to 8 o'clock on this Sunday evening. We are delighted for the opportunity to be coming into your hearts and homes with the gospel of Jesus Christ. If you're driving and you're taking us along with you, I want to thank you very much for choosing Sugar City FM, the heartbeat of the Caribbean, and we trust that you'll be blessed and encouraged as a result.

Oh boy, that's so true. How do you spell love? In the natural, love is spelled L-O-V-E, but Londa says G-O-D is love, is God, spells God, and God is love to me. And I found my dream, that's the reality. In this life, persons may tell you that they love you. People will come and say, oh, I love you, and I want to take care of you. I want to support you. I want to be there for you. But then when the going gets tough, they disappear, you know. And that's not love. That's not true love. But one who is always there and constant, he is faithful, is God. How do you spell love? I spell it G-O-D. G-O-D spells God, and God is love, you see. And how do you spell love? I spell it G-O-D. Behold, God is love. Beloved, let us love one another, for God is love, and everyone that loveth is born of God and knoweth God. He that loveth not knoweth not God, for God is love. Think about that. She's pushed our time to just about 5 minutes on the upside to the 8 o'clock hour here in the studio of 90.3 on a Sunday night. And we're certainly delighted for this wonderful opportunity to be coming into your hearts and homes with the gospel in song. Here comes Scott Crepain. It's 5 minutes on the climb to 8 o'clock.

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2: You've probably heard someone talk about going to find themselves. This phrase implies that there's something missing from us that we need to have in order to live full lives. Like the man in today's episode, the things we find leave us empty. So is there anything that can really fill that hole? Let's find out. Hello, friends. 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Hey! Yes, and that includes sound effects. I'm Timothy Gregory, bringing you the story of a lonely man who tried thing after thing to fill the void in his life. But at the end of the day, nothing satisfied. On today's episode, we'll see just who could replace the empty space with meaningful purpose on this Unshackled Audio Drama Podcast. Also, you'll want to stick around because later we're going to give the rest of you an opportunity to enter yet another sweepstakes drawing for a prize. No, it's not a cash prize, but it is a prize, and I think it's a prize that you are really going to like if we draw your name. But first, let's get to it, folks. The true story of Billy Crone.
3: Okay, God, you haven't helped me, and you don't seem to care about me. I'm going to make a deal with Satan, and he'll give me the things I need to make my life bearable. I'll give him my soul.
4: Oh, God, I gotta get out of here and get help. I don't want to die. God, help me.
5: Billy, what happened to you? You're bleeding all over the place.
4: I shot myself with Dad's rifle.
5: Oh, get in the car. Come on. I've got to get you to the hospital. Good thing I came along when I did. You would have bled to death out here alone.
2: The man in our story was 17 the day he attempted suicide. It wasn't the first time. This is the testimony of how he reached that point and where he went from there. It's the true story of Billy Crone. Right now on Unshackled.
3: My family lived in poverty in southeastern Kansas. I was the youngest of four with two older sisters and a brother. When I was born in 1967, Dad farmed, and our house had no running water. Two bad winters exhausted his credit, and he had to shoot rabbits for us to eat.